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6: 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The Aotearoa History Show is an exploration of some of the forces that have shaped this country and the people in it. Stay with us, that's coming up at 2:35.

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1: Kia ora, I'm William Ray.
2: And I'm Lee Narama McLaughlin. Nau mai haere mai ki te Aotearoa History Show.
1: Okay, last episode was a bit grim, lots of death and destruction and disease. But now the First World War has ended, the influenza pandemic is over, and it's time to talk about...
2: The Great Depression.

0: The early 1920s weren't easy years for New Zealanders. The country was reeling in the aftermath of both the First World War and the influenza pandemic. Hundreds of veterans were still dying from a combination of old wounds, the delayed effects of poison gas, and in some cases, suicide.
1: But there were some reasons to be optimistic. New Zealand's economy had grown thanks to the war, and the government was funding all kinds of new stuff. The first major hydroelectric dams were built, and the main trunk railway lines were completed. The government set up institutions such as Massey Agricultural College, now known as Massey University, to investigate new agricultural technologies like tractors, milking machines, and artificial fertilisers.
0: Our cultural life was also blossoming, and the New Zealand way of life was slowly growing more distinct. New Zealand sent its first national team to the Olympics in 1920, and Catherine Mansfield became the first New Zealand author to achieve international acclaim before her premature death in 1923.
1: There was also a dramatic increase in secondary education and in home ownership, plus the introduction of the world's first fully funded family benefit payment.
0: Rugby had grown to become the national game for Māori and Pākehā men. In 1924, the All Blacks had their most successful overseas tour of all time. They returned undefeated with 32 victories, winning their team the nickname the Invincibles. And if you weren't into sport, there was lots of other cool new stuff too, like electric lights, cars, cinemas, gramophones, and radios.
1: These were some of Aotearoa's most prosperous years. But the roots of another disaster were lurking just beneath the surface. Our economy still totally relied on agricultural exports to the UK. It's the same problem New Zealand faced in the Long Depression of the 1880s. Anytime the UK market started to shrink, the gears of our economy seized up. Even a small drop in export prices could be a big problem. Between 1928 and 1934, the prices didn't just drop. They crashed, down 45%. This was the Great Depression. It was kicked off by a stock market panic on Wall Street in New York. It quickly spiraled into a global economic recession.
0: The effect in New Zealand was devastating. At least 80,000 men ended up unemployed, roughly 30% of our male workforce. The government responded by introducing relief payments for the unemployed, but to get that money, people had to take part in public work programs, digging ditches, weeding, building roads and fences. At first, these schemes were set up locally in towns and cities, but as the crisis dragged on, the government set up rural work camps for unemployed men. And the conditions in those camps could be pretty rough. Like, here's a description from the Auckland Weekly News.
2: The floors of the tent are earthen, uncovered by boarding, and many of them very dampened by rain soakage. Men bathe in the drains, wash in a horse trough. Nearly always they are ankle deep and knee deep in water, and often waist deep.
1: The lives of women in the Great Depression could be even more difficult. Back in the 1930s, there were strong social taboos against married women working, and single women weren't paid nearly as much as men. Single mums often had to beg or scrounge to feed their kids. And on top of that, inspectors would come to check their houses and cut their relief payments if they weren't spotlessly clean.
0: Pioneering female politicians emerged in the Depression. One was Elizabeth McCombs, who became New Zealand's first ever female MP in 1933. In her maiden speech to Parliament, she called on politicians to recognise the suffering of women.
3: The official figures for unemployment register 80,000 unemployed. These figures do not include women.

0: women. If we include women and youths, we find the number is practically double.
1: As if the economic crisis of the 30s wasn't bad enough, Aotearoa also experienced its deadliest natural disaster in modern history. On February 3rd, 1931, a massive earthquake ripped through Hawke's Bay. It sparked fires which swept through central Napier. All up, 256 people were killed and tens of thousands were left without access to food or water. The earthquake was a major distraction for the people and the government. It put even more strain on public finances and services.
2: But the depression didn't let up, and a year after the earthquake, some people were reaching the breaking point. Autumn of 1932 was known as the Angry Autumn, as protesters rallied in our major cities. In Auckland, a full-on riot broke out in Queen Street. Unemployed workers smashed windows and looted shops.
1: The anger at hunger was particularly strong. It seemed ridiculous that so many people were going hungry in a country which was literally covered in farms. In 1935, 12 Auckland clergymen sent this petition to the government.
3: Widespread malnutrition in a primary producing country is nothing short of a national scandal. Unspeakable suffering is endured by thousands of honest and respectable citizens who should not be placed in this humiliating position.
2: But it wasn't just anger. There was also a sense of profound sadness. Here's a quote from one man who lived through those years.
4: The depression was greyness. It's the only way that I can describe a sort of hopelessness that seemed to spread around among people who, in earlier parts of their lives, had been accustomed to security. It was the result of a discovery, a shock really, a discovery that life was not secure anymore.
1: In many countries, the frustrations of the Great Depression contributed to the rise of fascists. These people won support through massive state-sponsored infrastructure programs which created jobs for unemployed workers. But they also promoted an extreme kind of nationalism based on racial purity, a strong military service, and authoritarian leadership. The most famous fascists were Adolf Hitler and his Nazi party and Benito Mussolini in Italy. But there were also significant fascist movements in many other countries such as France, Britain, the USA.
2: Even here in Aotearoa, there were a few fascist-leaning groups, but they never took root in the 1930s. Instead, we saw this era of discontent spark the rise of the New Zealand Labour Party. Labour was founded by a coalition of socialist movements in 1916. To begin with, this party had some very radical policies. For example, they proposed nationalising all farmland. Several Labour members were jailed for opposing conscription during the First World War. Future Prime Minister Peter Fraser spent a full year in prison.
1: But even with those controversial policies, Labour managed to win about 25% of the vote in the 1920s. Then, as the Great Depression started to bite, Labour's support crept upwards. The real turning point came after a guy called Michael Joseph Savage became the leader of the party in 1933. Michael Joseph Savage helped change the image of the Labour Party. It was still a radical movement for its time, but Savage sanded down some of its rough edges. He talked about socialism as applied Christianity, and the party abandoned some of its more extreme policies. The historian Michael King puts it like this in his History of New Zealand.
5: Labour no longer planned to smash capitalism as it had wanted to do two decades earlier. Like the electorate at large, it wanted to make capitalism work better. In particular, it wanted to make sure that in a country with the rich food resources of New Zealand, nobody would have to go hungry or without work, education or health care.
2: After years of scraping and struggling, this was exactly the message Kiwi voters were looking for. Labour won a landslide victory in the 1935 election. Its share of seats in Parliament more than doubled. Almost immediately, the economy started to bounce back. Lots of Kiwis felt that Labour had saved New Zealand from the Great Depression. Many families hung pictures of Michael Joseph Savage on the walls of their houses.

0: But the end of the Great Depression didn't really have all that much to do with Labor. Basically, Labor got lucky. They happened to take power just as the international economy was improving.
1: Plus, they benefited from the previous government's decision to slash spending and set up the Reserve Bank.
0: So when Labor came to power, they had three big things in their favour. A recovering global economy, more freedom to borrow money, and a gigantic majority in Parliament. So what they did over the next 4 years was launch a massive effort to lift the standard of living for working class Kiwis. The most revolutionary policy was the 1938 Social Security Act. This legislation introduced the world's first state-funded national unemployment benefit. In the aftermath of the Great Depression, this was very popular.
1: Labor also introduced universal free health care and education and increased other kinds of welfare payments. The idea was to create a system which supported Kiwis from the cradle to the grave. And mostly, it was very successful. New Zealanders had the highest standard of living in the world.
0: Labor's other major policy was building state houses for working class Kiwis. Hundreds of people turned up to see the first family move in. By 1939, the government had built 5,000 state houses. The program then had to go on hold thanks to the Second World War, but it picked up again after 1945.
1: The Depression was tough on Māori communities. 40% of the male Māori workforce was unemployed, compared to only 12% for Pākehā. Plus, it was much more difficult for Māori to apply for pensions and benefits, and they often got less money than Pākehā. One relief scheme paid a single Māori man 9.5 shillings per week, whereas a Pākehā man got 12 to 17 and a half.
0: The government argued Māori didn't need as much money, because most Māori lived rurally and, in theory, could grow their own food. But of course, by this point, Māori had lost most of their productive farmland, so that idea was questionable.
1: There were some improvements for Māori in the 20s and 30s. The population had started to rise after the horrific decline of the 19th century, and Māori perspectives started to find their way into the Pākehā-dominated government.
0: One of the most significant Māori politicians was Apirana Ngata, you'll remember from last episode. He was Native Affairs Minister for 6 of those years, and sometimes he served as the Deputy Prime Minister.
1: Along with his young Māori Party allies like Maui Pumari, Ngata convinced the government to help fund the development of Māori farmland. He also helped organise a major investigation of land confiscation and misuse of fisheries.
0: But those investigations didn't stop the pressure for land. The government bought large areas so they could be granted to return servicemen from the First World War. Between 1912 and 1939, Māori land ownership fell from just over 3 million hectares to about 1.4 million. 100 years after signing the Treaty of Waitangi, Māori now owned less than 6% of Aotearoa.
1: Ngata and his allies weren't only focused on land. They also worked to preserve aspects of Māori culture. Ngata got funding for a traditional carving school in Rotorua. He organised the recording of oral history and waiata. New marae were built and kapa haka competitions were held.
0: Another major Māori political figure in this era was the kingitanga leader Te Puia Hirangi, who we met last episode. Te Puia was involved in all kinds of efforts to build jobs, farms and marae in the Waikato region. She led a revitalisation of the kingitanga movement. In 1920, kingitanga bought 10 acres of confiscated land on the banks of the Waikato River opposite the town of Naruawahia. They spent years working to clear and drain this land and fighting legal battles with Pākehā who wanted them removed from the region.
1: Te Puia kept up the community's morale. She spent her time teaching histories and legends to rangatahi, jumping up to demonstrate how to perform haka or pukana. She spoke about the shared heritage of Waikato tribes and the importance of their long-term generational struggle to survive.
0: Eventually, the land at Naruawahia became the site of Turanga Waiwai Marae, and that marae is still the centre of kingitanga power today.
1: But leaders like Te Puia Hirangi and Apirana Ngata faced competition from a new movement in Te Ao Māori, the rise of the Ratana Church. Tahu Potiki Wiramu Ratana

0: was a 45-year-old farmer near Whanganui. He was looking out from his porch, smoking a pipe, when he thought he had a spiritual vision. After the 1918 flu pandemic, he gained a reputation as a faith healer and built up followers for the Ratana Church. By the 1920s, hundreds of people were coming to visit his home, and when he travelled around the country, his sermons drew crowds of thousands.
1: Ratana was both a spiritual and a political leader, but he became increasingly alienated from movements like Kingitanga and the Young Māori Party, which considered his faith sort of too radical. In 1928, as the economic situation started turning for the worse, Ratana fully dedicated himself to politics. He encouraged his followers to run for the four Māori seats in Parliament, with a prophecy that those seats would become the four quarters of his body. Ratana also started secret negotiations with Michael Joseph Savage. In the same election where Labour took power, Ratana's followers won two out of the four Māori seats, and those MPs entered an alliance with the Labour Party.
0: By 1943, Ratana's prophecy was realised. His followers won all four Māori electorate seats. The Labour-Ratana alliance won some significant victories for Māori. Labour equalised Māori access to welfare and pensions. Their new healthcare system also led to big long-term improvements. This involved some really basic steps like making sure Māori homes had water tanks and bathrooms and creating portable isolation huts for treating infectious diseases like tuberculosis. Over the next two decades, average Māori life expectancy rose by more than 10 years.
1: This improvement fed into a belief among many Pākehā that New Zealand had, quote, the best race relations in the world. Many people believed Māori were being successfully assimilated into Pākehā society.
0: But those ideas were based on some pretty sweeping assumptions. First, it assumed Māori wanted to be assimilated. Second, it ignored the root causes of Māori inequality, the injustices of colonisation and the Crown's ongoing refusal to honour the treaty. Also, some policies introduced in this era did long-lasting damage to Māori communities, particularly education policies.
1: There had been Māori educational success stories in New Zealand, particularly at Te Ote College, which turned out pupils who went on to become prominent Māori lawyers and doctors like Apirana Ngata and Te Rangi Hiroa, who's also known as Peter Buck. But the government pushed back against this kind of education. They believed Māori were cut out to be labourers, not professionals. By the 1930s, less than 9% of Māori boys got any kind of secondary education, and that's compared to more than 60% of the total population.
0: Education policy also forbids students from speaking te reo Māori at school. Kids were beaten if they spoke te reo, even if they didn't know how to speak English yet. This painful experience, along with urbanisation, intermarriage and the global use of English, led many Māori to decide not to teach their own children te reo Māori. Over the years, the number of fluent speakers collapsed.
1: So, New Zealand went through a lot in the early 20th century. The First World War, the influenza pandemic, the Great Depression. But now it looked like we were starting to turn a corner. The economy was improving, life expectancy was increasing, the government was making a few halting steps towards better race relations.
0: But in 1939, a lot of that stuff had to be put on pause while Kiwis geared up for the most destructive war in world history. Next episode, the Second World War.
2: 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It's written and produced by William Ray and co-presented by Lee Marama McLaughlin. The sound engineer is William Saunders and it is directed by Duncan Smith. Historical fact-checking by Basil Keane and the Ministry of Culture and Heritage, especially David Green. 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
1: 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Next up, we have a commercial-free music break, taking you right through till 6:35 p.m. when ex-Tonga High School students present their hour of interviews, commentary and community updates on Te Fua Wakalautala.

0: This project was produced by Belong Aotearoa with the support from the J.R. 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The series is an exploration of the employment journey for people of migrant and former refugee background in Aotearoa. It features conversations with people of lived experience and experts who share with us their stories and their own perspectives.
1: Morena, welcome to Pass the Mic. I'm your host, Shabnam Nisha, and with me in studio is our producer, Chyna Gonzalez. I'd like to welcome our guest, Anjum Rahman, founder of Inclusive Aotearoa Collective, Tahono.
2: Kia ora. Thank you for having me.
1: Awesome. Did you have a wonderful trip over this morning?
2: Yeah, it was lovely drive.
1: That's great. We'll get right into it. When you were a little kid, what did you want to be when you grew up?
2: Oh, I had no idea. I didn't have any thoughts of what I wanted to be, and I ended up going into accounting because my parents thought that it was a good choice for a woman to be doing, and I got highest marks in accounting, and I couldn't think of anything better to do, so I did that.
1: Wow. I'd like to know where you're originally from and what brought you to Aotearoa.
2: So, I mean, the answer to the question where I'm from is always Kirikiriroa, Hamilton.
1: Yay!
2: That's where I belong, but I was born in India.
1: Yes.
2: But I left there when I was less than two. So then went to Canada because my dad was studying there, and then we all came here because he got a job here. So that was back in 1972.
1: Wow, I wasn't born then.

0: No, that's awesome. What a ride. Let's talk about the overview of migrant and refugee experiences in employment in Aotearoa. What does the employment experience of migrants and refugees have in common with that of people born in New Zealand?
1: So I want

0: love, the fact that it's always constantly evolving.
1: Constantly evolving.
0: There's always something interesting, something new to find.
2: It's big, it's new, and it's different. The food, and also how cosmopolitan it is.
0: And it has great coffee.
3: I love Auckland about the weather and the people. I think the capital is in Wellington, but the heart of New Zealand is in Auckland. Everything is happening here in Auckland.
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9: I love the fact that I'm in the centre of a very, very busy city and there's all these amazing parks. I can enjoy solitude in the centre of a city with 1.something million people.
10: I do like Auckland because of the business, and also I like the weather over here and I like the people.
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0: Good evening, everybody. It's 6:30 on a Monday evening. Welcome to the Third and Footlong Show. My name's Darren Lees.
1: And I'm DT.
0: Good evening, DT. How are you?
1: I'm doing very well, Darren. How are you?
0: Well, apart from being horrifically coordinated on the desk then, and actually never testing my microphone before we went on air, I just pulled the trigger down and went, I haven't actually tested my microphone, so I don't even know if this is even going to work.
1: Well, luckily for you, it does work because I can hear you. So.
0: Do you remember that panic we had about a month ago where you thought I wasn't going to speak? And then you quickly jumped in. I thought that could happen again where I was just like the...
1: Well, you started like turning away to cough and I was like, no.
0: No, wrong time.
1: No coffee for you.
0: But welcome.
1: Welcome.
0: Did you have a great weekend?
1: I had an interesting weekend. I spent yesterday driving around Auckland trying to find an urgent care vet for my dog.
0: Oh, no.
1: Yes, that was fun. I went to East, then to Waitakere, and then to Freemans Bay, and then to Avondale, finally. So thank you to the West Vet Avondale for taking my dog.
0: If you had rung me, I have had to use an emergency vet in the past in Manukau. I could have recommended. I know. But if you'd have had nothing... Well, do you not just ever think about just messaging me first? I go, I'm sure. He's so old, he would know. Surely.
1: Well, not because we normally go to the one at Sylvia Park, but it was closed.
0: Oh.
1: And then I went, oh, okay. And then, then I did this whole... And then every time I turned up at one, they would go, said, no, sorry, we're not taking any more animals. And then I went, oh, okay.
0: Did you feel like you had the Jesus dog? It was just like, no room at the inn.
1: Can someone? My dog is... Not well.
0: There's like no room at the end. Well, the part of the story we want to know is your dog now well?
1: She is now well. She hurt her knee last week, I don't know if I said. And then so the medicine she got given has not reacted well to her. And so now she is on baby Pamol instead of vet or animal-based medication. She takes baby Pamol.
0: Welcome to All Creatures Great and Small FM. Did you not just think of giving her a cortisone or something? Just like me, just cortisone and just go, look at me now, the fine athlete that I am after a cortisone injection.
1: No, but my sister and I had an argument because I hate the orange flavour and she...
0: No, you're not meant to have it. The dog's meant to have it.
1: No, but I see, get it.
0: This is the problem with your dog, is that you and your sister are taking the medicine and the dog's like, hey, any leftover for me, please?
1: No, because then my sister wore orange, which stinks. It's so gross.
0: I don't understand what's going on here because, like, your dog's sick. That's like me going, oh, yeah, I took my daughter to the doctor. She wasn't very well. The medicine they gave her was absolutely horrible.

0: Oh, you drink it? Oh, yeah, I tried it. She's had none. No.
1: Well, it's just Pamol. It's just what you had as a baby.
0: This is the moment. So, back home?
1: Yeah, she's back home. She spent some time in the hospital getting all the fluids and whatnot.
0: How's your bank account?
1: Has she?
0: Insured?
1: Yeah, she's insured.
0: Yeah, How old?
1: She's nearly three, or she's two and a bit.
0: You see, I'm going to urge you to check your insurance.
1: Yeah.
0: For the reason is, you know, Bear.
1: Yes.
0: Bear's aged. Quite healthy.
1: Yeah.
0: Bear's healthy. So for many years didn't go to the vet and paying this extortionate insurance.
1: Did you take her off insurance?
0: No, sorry. God, no. Oh, God, no. Left him on insurance. No, God, you know what happens.
1: Yes,
0: like,
1: no,
0: oh,
1: I know.
0: Oh, no, I've just dropped him $26,000. No, so hang on for years and then went and put the claim in and they sent it back going, oh, he's now over 8 years old. He's now liable for a 20%.
1: In Korea.
0: And I'm like, okay, so nothing happens again. So he goes again a couple of weeks ago while we're in Cromwell. And then they come back and go, oh, yeah, now he's over 10. That's now increased to 35. I'm like, what is this?
1: Yeah.
0: What is this?
1: Well, they do it to humans too.
0: But, like, what is this? I'm like, this is just the biggest scam.
1: It's the old people.
0: So when I can look back on my life, I go, oh, you know, what I wish I'd have done, and my big one is I wish I'd have bought a car park because there's so much money to be made in car. I now wish I'd have just bought a veterinary insurance company as well to go with my car park. Maybe I'd have a porta cabin in my car park where so people drive in with their animals and I just fleece them.
1: Because, yeah.
0: Oh, you know that this car park is in the 2000 postcode. That's an extra 35%. But I'm very glad that your dog is well.
1: Yes, she's feeling a lot better.
0: Excellent. I did a sketch writing workshop yesterday.
1: Yes, you did.
0: I did. So I've come up with a concept. Now got to write this and send it to our sketch writer.
1: It's not about me driving around Auckland.
0: No, it's not. No, but I could write one about that. The ever-closing vets.
1: It felt like it, really. You know, it is just like the dog is very, and you're kind of like, just someone, help me.
0: I have a feel of like I could write a skit where you then take it to McDonald's. And the person working at McDonald's hasn't been able to get a job as a vet or something like that. Yeah. But yes, no, my I'm not going to reveal it, no. But I've got to find time. So
1: well, you might be able to make it football themed and then we'll...
0: We could film it.
1: Damn,
0: I've now got to write a sketch about football. But,
1: that's all right. That might be coming up. We've discussed it.
0: We have discussed doing that, yes. So. But anyway, everybody, welcome to the show as we just talk about our lives. Mm-hmm. I hope it's been entertaining for you all. Don't forget, as always, jump onto the social medias. Get on Facebook if you want to do the food polls. Get onto YouTube if you want to watch our live shows. And Instagram and TikTok if you want to watch us just... Yeah.
1: If you want to watch Darren be a Jags fan.
0: Yeah, if you want to watch us bomb on social media, then feel... I was devastated about our social media this
1: Duval.
0: Week.
1: Duval.
0: No, amazingly, a week after people start laughing at it, I'm like, oh, well, thanks for turning up. It's been here for a week.
1: Jags talk anymore.
0: No, but what was great is that people found out why I don't do karaoke after that video.
1: Yes.
0: Dreadful. And this is why whenever you try to make me sing in a comedy show, it's like, God damn you, you know I can't sing. I know. You know how much I love music and you know how much I can't sing.
1: It's fun. I liked it.
0: Thanks.
1: Duval.
0: So for people listening that are in the Northern Hemisphere, today's food poll may not be for you.
1: Why?
0: Because they're out of cold and flu season. They're into late spring, heading towards summer season. No, they're at the end of English Premier League football season is where they're at.
1: How's your ham team doing?
0: Oh.
1: Has it gone spoiled? Spoiled ham.
0: Did we have to?
1: I don't know.
0: They lost this morning.
1: I can't remember what ham thing teams are.
0: On Wednesday morning, if Chelsea do not beat Tottenham, we are relegated. So
1: damn,
0: it's not been.
1: Sad.
0: And on top of my NRL team that haven't won a game for 8 months, that me and sport are not going well at the moment. So if anybody hasn't picked a team in a sport, send a note to me. I'll suggest a team and then you ignore it. That's probably the best way that your selection
1: about,
0: of a team is going to go.
1: NBA, that's doing stuff at the moment.
0: It is, but they've been knocked out.
1: Okay.
0: Yeah, so they got knocked out.

0: in the first round of the playoffs. My ice hockey team are in the championship.
1: Oh, that's fine then, isn't it?
0: One before the Stanley Cup. And do you know what's exciting about this?
1: What?
0: Is my ice hockey team are in the championship in one conference, and my wife's team are in the championship game in the other conference.
1: Oh, we're repeating Super Bowl.
0: Oh, yes.
1: Ooh.
0: Oh, you nearly pulled that.
1: I just thought it'd be funny.
0: Here we are.
1: We're repeating a certain Super Bowl matchup over the last 60 plus years.
0: That's right, yeah, one of those, yes. Which, of course, given our age, we probably were not at watching Super Bowls 1 to 20. So there's a high likelihood, well, not my wife because she's younger than me, but and didn't even watch American football till we met. So, yeah. You're probably down to 25 Super Bowls. But we could end up with a Stanley Cup final of facing each other. So that could be some tension in our house because Super Bowl day, there was a lot of tension.
1: You got saved, though, by higher powers.
0: I did. So. They came, knocked at the door, and there we go. So, yes, food poll is cold and flu, comfort foods or sustenance. What was yours? What is your go-to?
1: My go-to?
0: Yes.
1: Normally soup. Soup and Gatorade.
0: Is that because of the throaty, soreness-y type of thing?
1: No, it's almost just because normally when I'm sick, I tend to have food poisoning. Uh-huh. And soup has a lot of salt in it, which is quite good.
0: Have you? So, you've got a family that eats pet medicine. And then you wonder why you've got food poisoning so often. It's like,
1: I think there's some
0: questions to be asked here. I've been watching YouTube videos when I've had any spare time about a food poisoning in America, massive case at the moment. And now I'm worried about you. If anyone offers you a Moscow Mule, just turn it down, will you?
1: The Moscow Mule?
0: Yeah, because that's what she did him with.
1: What?
0: Yeah, she did a cocktail yes. So it's enthralling to watch. I mean, I've kind of given away the story that she did it. So,
1: but has it taken over your other drama?
0: It has.
1: Okay.
0: Taken over my other drama.
1: Mm-hmm.
0: So for people in the Southern Hemisphere that are going through cold and flu issues at the moment, me over the last 2 weeks, the comfort and sustenance food poll was posted. Quite a lot of... No one was in for plain rice. No one was in for water. These are the people we need in this show. No water drinkers. That's what... Could you imagine being ill? And that is how you keep yourself going, by drinking that plain, boring as ass.
1: To be fair, like, when I'm sick, I normally drink a ton of water.
0: Ugh.
1: But, like, I don't view it as, like, a thing that makes me better. It's water that I normally drink.
0: Ice pops didn't work either. No one was down for ice pops. I'm not a big ice pop fan anyway, I don't know.
1: Well, depends.
0: If I'm like, I want something like that, go and get me a tub of maple syrup and walnut ice cream.
1: Like,
0: don't give me that.
1: Post-wisdom tooth, maybe?
0: Yeah.
1: That's fine.
0: Like, post-tonsillectomy.
1: Yeah.
0: Yes. Not that I've had one.
1: Yeah.
0: Not I've had any wisdom teeth out either.
1: I have had wisdom teeth out.
0: That's because I have no wisdom. That is why I have no wisdom teeth. I think the show's going really well at the moment. How about you?
1: We've talked a lot about medical things. Everyone's going to love it.
0: Oh, there was 5%. I don't know what. There was 500 things on this list. Marmite and toast, 5%. Scrambled eggs, 5%. Coffee, 5%. Just as bad as water. Get it off this list. Oats and porridge, 5%. Ginger tea, 5%. Lemon and honey, 5%. It's a 5% club. Well, there was 180 different options. Probably people got halfway through and fell asleep. Tea, let's go, 15%.
1: Mm-hmm.
0: Spicy food, 10%.
1: It's, I think, varies on what you're sick with.
0: It's always room for...
1: Because if you're sick with food poisoning, you're not putting spicy food down.
0: This is the way to clean you out. Here's the way to clean you out. Night and day or cold and flu meds, 15%.
1: Mm-hmm.
0: Where was I? I think that's everything. I then cleaned everything out. The winner was soup.
1: Yeah.
0: I didn't put a flavour, because you know if I put tomato and then someone will be going, where's oxtail?
1: Sorry, why is tomato...

0: tomato, the first one. The normal, like,
1: oh, tomato soup's the one.
0: No, but, like, you know the normal stock standard that people have when they're so good, like, chicken noodle soup. No, but you know that's the one, I know you hate noodles, but you know that's, like, the one that they always show on TV and stuff. That's, like, the picture they use for, like, soup when you're sick.
1: Have we done a soup poll? I don't know if we have we?
0: I don't know.
1: And I can't be bothered if I can look back for a year. The other day I was thinking, have we done a potato poll? Yeah, I think we've done
0: a potato poll.
1: Have we done a soup poll? I don't know if we've done a soup poll. Have we done an ice cream flavour? Yeah, we've done ice
0: cream. At one point you talked about doing a jacket potato flavour poll. I don't know if you did that.
1: No, I don't recall that. And I do like a good old jacket potato. And this is the time of year, right?
0: Yeah, for jacket potatoes.
1: I'm really sorry if you've actually tuned in for American football talk. We're not interested. We're just going to talk about our life,
0: which is weird.
1: And our food, and we're just going to do that all night.
0: Which is weird because it's your second favourite day of the year.
1: It is. It was my second favourite day of the year. It was schedule release week. But that's not what we're going to start off with.
0: First, we're going to start
1: off with. I literally let people down on comments as well.
0: I nearly hit the spacebar there.
1: Sorry.
0: Am I hitting the spacebar?
1: Not yet. No, sorry. Let me just give a few. Because if people comment and then I do. So Corinne actually gave us the poll. And so, surprise, surprise, he put, I have no complaints about this poll. Kira put, honey is the best for a cold. And then Analia put, I literally just raw dog a cold. Can't lie. No meds, no home remedies.
0: I feel like Analia might be someone who also raw dogs the flight, where they just stare at the flight, mate.
1: That is just the sort of person you feel uncomfortable sat next to on the...
0: They just...
1: No one... Someone's got to go back and watch the YouTube clip, because everyone have no idea what we've just done there. We just basically just stared at each other as if we're going to kill each other, but... Hit the space bar. Let's get this damn show started with some NFL news. DT, what do you got?
0: I'm going to start off with DeVonay Chan.
1: Nice.
0: He would like his name pronounced. Yes. Sorry. To 4-year, $64 million extension, $32 million guaranteed with the Dolphins. Congrats to him. It's in the top of the running back contracts.
1: And the biggest drama in the NFL, which happens every year, is finally over.
0: Yeah, I thought I'd let you handle that.
1: Yeah, why not? He's my favourite.
0: Yes, I know he is.
1: Aaron Rodgers is back at the Steelers for one more year, or is it? If they go well again, is it two more years? But Aaron Rodgers has committed to the Steelers. But given the fact they put him in a corner, I don't really think he had much choice.
0: No.
1: What else you got?
0: David Njoku with the Chargers. Mike McDonald's offense. Excited to see him with Aronde Gadsden. I think that will be a fun little pairing. I'm very excited to see the Chargers offense this year.
1: Yeah. There's some very long-term injury people at the moment, isn't there?
0: Mm-hmm. Malik Nabers.
1: Malik Nabers is exactly where I was going. Underwent a minor knee procedure, but the team is hopeful he will be ready for week 1. He's great.
0: Vikings officially have a quarterback battle. Officially.
1: Like, not what we were all thinking.
0: I know. I was so shocked.
1: Do you really think that we thought that you'd already picked? Maybe.
0: Steelers also extended Chris Boswell, their kicker.
1: It's been busy for the Steelers, actually, because they locked up their first round pick, Max Iannaccio,
0: I don't know. It's not on my list for the reason you can't pronounce it.
1: Well, if you've ever gone to a quiz I host and there's any Tadeo or any other alternate language, you'll see my horrific pronunciation. Last week, I asked a question, and it was like, what's the oven called? So it was food-related. Oh, yeah. Here we go, linkage. And it was food-related, and I was like, what's the oven called when you cook a hangi? Hangi. And someone was like, hangi? It's a hungi. Like,
0: to be fair, I thought you said hanky, as in like hangi. A little... Like
1: the mouldy oven. Yeah, hangi. And I pronounced it, and this woman went, it's a hangi. And I was like, okay, thank you. And then she went, and I said, look, I'm English. She's like, that's no excuse, just do better. And I was like, wow. So at the end of the night, some of her team came over. Oh, we had a great night. I was like, well, glad you did. I said, having my own linguistics teacher sat in front of me for the whole night telling me how to pronounce everything.
0: To be fair, hungry is quite a common term.
1: I don't eat.
0: Do you know? You do eat. I've witnessed you. There's camera recording. then JD Daniels, Cam Ward, Joe Flacco, Baker Mayfield to star in the Netflix series.
1: Oh, yes.
0: Mm-hmm.
1: It was a pretty loose week, and there's lots of rumours about the Patriots, not that one. Some AJ noise Brown. That

0: AJ Brown. But Tyreek Hill.
1: Yes.
0: I don't know if that's happened or not, but someone was really talking. I think Schefter came out with it or something like that. So yeah. It would be interesting. Could you imagine how unstable that wide receiver room would be with AJ Brown? Because they both always want the ball. It's going to be so... I hope they do it because I hate the Patriots. And like, it'll just be so drama.
1: But poor John.
0: Oh, no. I sit next to him at work. I can go in and talk to him about it every week for 18 weeks. That would just be, wouldn't it be the most drama-filled wide receiver room?
1: Oh, I'm trying to think. There's another wide receiver room.
0: I don't think so. I mean, I know if you had Osochinko and Terrell Owen on the same team, that would be equally as drama filled as
1: George Pickens and CD. They seem okay.
0: They seem to be fine. But the problem with Tyreek and AJ, they both want to be the star. They both want the ball all the time. Could you imagine?
1: I can't think of any other rooms really.
0: No, not like that. So that was it. Pretty light on news this week.
1: And it was pretty light
0: because
1: on news.
0: It was overshadowed by the schedule release. Did you watch any of the schedule release videos?
1: I watched all 32 and I have ranked them.
0: Have you seriously?
1: Yes, because that's my favourite part of schedule release. Is the videos.
0: Oh my God.
1: Do you want to hear my opinions?
0: I got a feeling if the answer's no, someone's going to go, Darren, look at all the work DT's done versus the zero work that you've done.
1: I also did like actual work on this schedule, watch what I thought of week one, week two and all of that.
0: I actually watched a couple and I went, yeah, that's probably my favourite that I've seen. You've gone, nah, I'm watching all 32.
1: There's some where I don't like, I know lots of people like the Raiders. I've never seen Step Brothers, so I didn't really get it. So that wasn't very high on my list. But my number one, actually, I really, really enjoyed the Falcons' take on it, but they're not my number one. My number one is the Seahawks.
0: Oh.
1: I thought it was super creative.
0: Okay.
1: I thought it was funny. I thought it was created. I love how they created perfume bottles of every single opponent. I especially really enjoyed how the New York Giants one was tiny. And they're like, look at how cute it is. It's like, damn.
0: Always hanging someone on one of the other teams is always the way to go.
1: And the 49ers perfume bottle was Power Station.
0: Yes.
1: And that was just so... It was creative. It was clever. I liked it.
0: My favourite...
1: was...
0: Carolina Panthers.
1: Yeah, I have...
0: blowing stuff up.
1: Yeah, I
0: every single opponent. It was funny when the guy at week five tried to blow it up and it didn't blow up. And it was like, the bye week. I was like, oh, that's so clever.
1: It was good. It was good. There were a few, though, that like that one I did enjoy. But, you know, when they just went on a bit too long. So you're like, okay, so we're now at, like 18 weeks into blowing stuff up.
0: Yes.
1: So, yeah. The Simpsons one was quite funny.
0: Yes.
1: That was was clever, creative. Enjoyed the Vikings take with the fine dining. But I enjoyed the Falcons one. Because they didn't try and force the schedule into a video. They were like, no, we're just going to casually make a funny office-style mockumentary sketch thing and then just casually print out the schedule in the end.
0: John hated the Patriots one. Hated it.
1: I thought it was
0: the roller coaster. He hated it.
1: No, the little puppies.
0: Yeah, he hated it.
1: The puppies.
0: He was so disappointed in his own team.
1: I was cute. I think it was needed because you couldn't really do anything else besides let's put puppies up because you can't be mad about that type thing.
0: No, and everyone's mad at them for everything else at the moment.
1: It's very clever by their social media team be like, everyone hates us. Here you go, have some puppies.
0: Have some puppies. Apart from putting some babies there as well and no one could hate.
1: No, but puppies is better than babies. I know.
0: Talking of the Patriots, they had Spygate. There's actually an English football Spygate going on at the moment.
1: Is it involving Tom Brady's Birmingham team?
0: No, it's not. But how cool would that be if it was?
1: That would be great.
0: That would be. It's actually that division. But no, somebody apparently stood behind a tree with one of those things live streaming it back to their training camp. So we don't know if they're going to get kicked out or not yet. So
1: did you watch the Cardinals one?
0: No.
1: It was quite funny. They did a fake meeting of all the mascots of each team.
0: Ah.
1: And then they just had these mascots roasting each other. It was just like, that was also clever. And then the Commanders with Bill Nye, the science guy, gag of Bill Krosky. There were some very clever ones. The Jets, I thought, was underrated because it was very weirdly satisfying to watch them.
0: Yeah, with the paint and stuff like that, yes.
1: But yeah. So, yeah, those were some of the

0: ones? Do you want to know the ones I didn't like?
1: Yes.
0: Bengals, I had no idea. Okay. It was boring as, I no. It was just, I watched it and I was like, no.
1: No.
0: Absolutely not. The Bills, no. Not for me. Texans was nice to see Brian Cushing again, but also not for me. Dolphins, Mr. Ross wants
1: you,
0: to see.
1: You're on a massive hate of AFC teams tonight, aren't you? Dolphins. You're on a massive hate of AFC teams tonight.
0: Mr. Ross wants to see you. Okay.
1: So what?
0: Like, yeah. Packers. Arcade, the claymation was nice, but...
1: Yeah.
0: Okay.
1: What else?
0: The Ravens, Wedding Crasher. Unique take, but not great.
1: So apart from the Packers, you have hated every AFC team. And then you said you didn't like the Raiders, so there's another one to the list.
0: No, I have Indy out there, but oh, Titans I had in the AFC. Steelers I thought was funny. It was a good gag with the Yinza stuff. I enjoyed that. Yeah, no, it's pretty much most of the AFCs towards the bottom. They did not do well.
1: Well, we appreciate your commitment to schedule release videos. That's hardcore commitment, that is. So.
0: I now have actual schedule release news if you want.
1: I have some schedule release news as well. And maybe you should start off talking about the team that you are adorning this evening.
0: The Los Angeles Rams.
1: Yes.
0: Ramos. Yeah, seven. Seven primetime games.
1: Four of their first five.
0: That's amazing.
1: That's out the gate. Like, they're in the top three favourites to win it though, right?
0: Oh yeah, and they're really going all in on this. If something, and actually what's interesting though is if something happens to Matthew Stafford, then everyone will want to see Ty Simpson as well.
1: Yes.
0: So like, you know, like it's not even like, it was, oh no, what happens? Well, then you get to see who everyone talked about post-draft, so.
1: The other piece of news is the 49ers are still whinging. Still whinging.
0: Two international games. I thought it was so funny. I loved it so much because I was like, that's my favourite thing. Do you know, like, I did like things I'm most looking forward to anytime Kyle Shanahan is playing overseas because he's going to hate it.
1: Yeah, he's going to have that. He's going to have the same face as he had in the draft room on the night of the draft. Yeah. They are, but to be fair, I did look into this. They are going to travel over 38,000 miles.
0: Oh, yeah, it's not good.
1: 58 time zones.
0: Yeah. No, it's not good.
1: The previous record was 42, by the way.
0: Yeah.
1: And they are the first team to play multiple international games, not back-to-back.
0: And not the
1: Not back-to-back.
0: In London.
1: So, yeah, but they just stop whinging. Just stop whinging, will you?
0: I don't, but it's like they're complaining about being successful almost.
1: I know. Everyone wants to see you. Oh, God, really? I hope not. God.
0: That's so funny.
1: The Grinch that stole the NFL. No primetime games.
0: Yes, five teams.
1: Five teams.
0: Jets, Cardinals, Titans, Dolphins, Raiders.
1: Yes. Raiders, I was surprised about.
0: Yeah, that's what I have too.
1: I was surprised with... But then if everyone thinks that Kirk Cousins is going to start, well, it's like, what's the point?
0: I was just surprised with the Brady Oda chip because there's just a lot of heat on them.
1: Dolphins, I'm not surprised about. They've got a bigger fan base outside the US than they have in.
0: Mm-hmm.
1: Cardinals, who are they? What are they?
0: Yeah, no.
1: The Jets.
0: Do you know the Cardinals? I have as the team I feel most sorry for because, Jesus, they have a horrible schedule.
1: Oh.
0: Like, it is brutal. For a team that came pretty much almost last in the league last year, to have what is going to be the fourth hardest schedule is rough. That is so rough on them. I don't know what they deserve to do that. Like, but, yeah.
1: I had a bit of a breakup of some of the schedules,
0: mm-hmm.
1: and we'll pick a few games in a minute. But actually, the NFL, I think, officially hate Denver.
0: Oh, why?
1: Because they start off with Kansas, it was 6-11, and you go, okay.
0: Incredibly surprised. Because what if those two quarterbacks
1: don't even play?
0: I was like, because then you've got Fields versus Stidham, and that's not exactly
1: yes,
0: a great game.
1: That's not exactly first Monday night football. But even in more interest is that Denver were in the AFC Championship and they decided to play the game in Kansas. So it's interesting because you would normally Denver, some nice little, you know, kind of, oh, look at us, we were in the AFC Championship and stuff
0: that's
1: like that.
0: Because it's Kansas, though.
1: But 6-11. But we know that's not real Kansas, right?
0: No, it's not real Kansas.
1: So take that. The next five teams that Denver play.
0: Mm-hmm.
1: So take into account the toughest schedule this year is 550 win record. The next five teams that Denver play are 62-23.

0: That is 0.729. That is 50% harder than the hardest schedule that's being played by a team for the entire season. Some people have actually said it's the toughest first six games in NFL history.
1: What's interesting, though, is the first six games are always really random anyway, because sometimes teams take a while to get going.
0: Exactly. Yeah. So it's if Denver come out of that 4-2 or 5-1, you're like, these guys are going to the Super Bowl. Because if their schedule is, say, 0.52 or 5-1, and yet the first six games are 0.729, the rest of the games must be like 0.4 or 0.3 or something like that. So anyway, we'll talk strength of schedule in a minute.
1: I always think, okay, the Thanksgiving and the Christmas games, some of the best lineup ever.
0: Yes.
1: Like, genuinely, I'm like, oh my God, I saw it come out. And I went, Packers versus Rams, Bears versus Lions, Eagles versus Cowboys, Chiefs versus Bills, Broncos versus Steelers on Thanksgiving. All fantastic matchups.
0: Rams-Packers is Thanksgiving Eve.
1: Yes.
0: First ever Thanksgiving Eve.
1: That is just a solid, great lineup of games. And then you go, okay, how about Christmas? Bears versus Packers, Broncos versus Bills, Seahawks versus Rams.
0: Massive.
1: Do you know what has suffered, though? Sunday night football matchups. Ooh, there's some interesting matchups on there that I don't think ever would have had Sunday night before.
0: I think so. Sunday night is...
1: Sunday night's the new Monday night, because Monday night football lineups look all right.
0: Yes,
1: normally
0: they do.
1: That's the one that's
0: bad. That's the one that's bad.
1: Thursday night football matchups are good. Sunday night football is when you have some weirdly questionable games. You've got Colts versus Chiefs in week 3, which is weird.
0: On I kind of get it when you look at the way they both started last year.
1: Jags versus Cowboys in week 16 on Sunday night. That's also a strike. Like, there's just some weird matchups.
0: Most people are talking that they think that the Cowboys are going to go close this year.
1: But
0: and if the Jags turn up as the Jags from last year, I mean, small market team. It is weird.
1: It's a weird Sunday. I think it's one that they're like, we're probably going to flex that out of Sunday night.
0: Yeah, someone's going to get in there. They're like, oh, let's put it in to make them feel good now.
1: But yeah, Thursday night looks pretty good. You've got a few weird ones, like Falcons versus Packers on a Thursday night is a strange matchup.
0: Yeah, that's an interesting one.
1: Vikings versus Patriots as well. But yeah, Monday night football.
0: There's some solid games on Monday night.
1: I was like, oh, damn, you're giving back to ESPN because NFL Network was purchased, maybe.
0: That's right.
1: I don't know.
0: Reunion games. Some reunion games this year as well, yes. So they're going to be great to watch a few of those.
1: But yeah, so I think that NFL, like looking at schedule overall, I really think the NFL prioritised drama.
0: Yes.
1: Because like all the games like return of Patrick Mahomes, but then all of the drama teams like Eagles, Patriots, Bears, 49ers, Cowboys, like prime-timed.
0: Yeah.
1: All over the place. So it's very much a less reliance on talent, more reliance on storyline drama.
0: Well, they know what sells, right?
1: Mm-hmm.
0: And they know drama sells. That's why everyone just
1: likes. Were you surprised Patriots got five primetime games? I thought they tried to hide it a bit.
0: When you're the Super Bowl losers, then possibly not. The fact they've got the Seahawks opening game,
1: mm-hmm.
0: I find interesting when they pitch former Super Bowl teams against each other.
1: It's only happened 3 times before.
0: Yes.
1: Mm-hmm.
0: Broncos, Panthers was one of them.
1: Yeah.
0: So, interesting. I mean, if the Seahawks go out there and pound them again, then that's
1: embarrassing.
0: Yeah, that's right. Yeah. Because they did pound them in the Super Bowl.
1: Yeah. International series, also very good lineup.
0: Yes.
1: I was surprised because normally London games are...
0: Yeah, because they normally involve the Jags, who are 3-14.
1: The Jags have versus Texans and Eagles. Those are two very good matchups.
0: Yes.
1: And then you've got Colts Commanders, a bit of a weird one, but we'll take it. I went, oh, okay, that's actually good.
0: The script writing teacher I had yesterday, actually a Commanders fan.
1: Huh.
0: Yes.
1: We
0: got into the conversation.
1: Like you say, actually.
0: Actually.
1: Actually.
0: It was like, who do you support? I went,
1: I support one of the 32 teams.
0: That's right, I do.
1: This is what I said.
0: And I know you go, I'm all about the shield. I'm like, I'm not. I'm all about my team.
1: No, I'll talk about the other teams.
0: I'll talk about the other teams, but I'm not about the shield. I'm about my team.
1: What matchups are you looking forward to?
0: Well, I mean, I am very, very excited by, as you said, all of those Christmas and Thanksgiving games are just absolutely crazy.
1: I'm also

0: Looking forward to the Rams versus Seahawks matchups because they were good last year. Those were some good games.
1: I hope the 49ers Seahawks games turn out to be better than they were last year because they were all like 13-10.
0: I like

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0: See, it is the birds. They're doing Dylan.
1: It can't be the birds. Play another tune.
2: 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A story I will tell about Bertie Bluff or the outlaw.
0: It's the birds, all right.
1: Nah, that ain't the birds.
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1: Back in my hometown, New Orleans, where this bell house business started. 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